0: clavos. 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
1: So when you talk about Bible aspects to them, you can't say, oh, there's a Roman Empire, and then there's an ocean, and there's a desert.

0: 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They live filthy if they want to, but they don't really have aspects like a human.
1: Y si ves a los animales, se acomodan en cualquier lugar. No piensan en limpieza.
0: All right, so they're not like a human.
1: No son como los humanos.
0: Because I look here, it's clean.
1: Porque a mí me gusta la limpieza.
0: But I'm telling you, if there were dogs here, this place would be dirty, smelly, and probably bite everything.
1: Pero si hubiera perros aquí, probablemente estaría sucio, olería a pipí, y así sería este lugar.
0: Because we have dogs, we know how to do that.
1: Porque sabemos cómo son los perros.
0: Now, animals need to be trained to do things.
1: Y los animales tienen que ser entrenados para hacer ciertas cosas.
0: We have little Jack Russell dogs.
1: Tenemos unos pequeños Jack Russell.
0: When they're puppies, they pee and poo everywhere.
1: Cuando son pequeños, ellos se hacen pipí, popó, por cualquier lugar.
0: But you need to train them. No, you need to go over here and do that, not over here.
1: Entonces, hay que entrenarlos. Se les dice, vas a hacer aquí, no allí.
0: All right? So, we have to show domination over these animals to tell them what to do.
1: Entonces, nosotros tenemos que dominar sobre los animales y decirles qué hacer.
0: So the animals are like almost like dependent upon us to think for them.
1: Entonces, los animales dependen de nosotros para que pensemos por ellos.
0: Now, if the mark of the beast means it's almost like a system that wants to make humans think like or like react like animals. It's like a system. They want to make you like dumb animals.
1: Ellos quieren hacerte como un animal obediente.
0: Dependent upon a system of control over you.
1: Que el sistema pueda controlarte a ti.
0: Humans were designed to have dominion by God.
1: Los humanos fueron diseñados para tener dominio.
0: The system
1: Dios
0: is the system is to take it from you and that you never allowed it again.
1: Y el sistema te lo quita y no te deja tener dominio.
0: We were made in the image of God. God is a creator. They'll take their creativity from you.
1: Nosotros fuimos creados a imagen de Dios. Dios es un creador. Nosotros tenemos creatividad, pero el sistema no te deja ser creativo.
0: So in a sense, the system, whatever that like that system that's going to bring the Sunday law, is a system to remove you from your design that reflects God.
1: Entonces el sistema que va a traer la ley dominical te está moviendo del lugar donde Dios te puso.
0: They want to make you like an animal running on instincts and dependence upon somebody else to think for them.
1: Ellos quieren hacerte como un animal que tú dependas del sistema para pensar y que vayas tras tus instintos solamente.
0: If you are trained not to think,
1: si tú eres entrenado para no pensar.
0: You have no creativity to solve problems.
1: No tienes creatividad para resolver problemas.
0: The Sunday law will come no problem.
1: La ley dominical va a venir sin problema.
0: Because you are so dependent upon some other system for your food and livelihood that you will submit to them no problem.
1: Porque tú vas a ser tan dependiente de otros o del sistema para proveerte comida y lo que necesitas. Que no va a ser problema para ellos someterte.
0: It's a real control of the mind, specifically this frontal part of a mind. Who controls that?
1: Es un control sobre la mente, especialmente sobre esta parte.
0: Are you in control or somebody else is in control of this front part of your brain?
1: ¿Quién lo controla? ¿Lo controlas tú o alguien más está controlando tu mente?
0: The Sunday law is coming.
1: La ley dominical viene.
0: But if you don't have control and dominance in your life,
1: pero si tú no tienes control y dominio sobre tu vida,
0: on the principles of God,
1: bajo los principios de Dios,
0: and you don't think for yourself,
1: tú no piensas por ti mismo,
0: you study the Bible,
1: tú no estudias la Biblia,
0: the Holy Spirit is there to help you understand what's going on.
1: Porque el Espíritu Santo es el que te ayuda a entender qué es lo que está pasando allí.
0: What I'm doing is I'm planting seeds so you can take that idea and think about it and come to your own conclusions.
1: Lo que ahora hago es plantar una semilla en tu cabeza para que tú pienses y saques tus propias conclusiones.
0: That's why I said last Sabbath that Satan personally will come to take that seed out of your head of the kingdom of heaven.
1: Y el anterior sábado decíamos, Satanás personalmente viene y te quita la semilla de la cabeza acerca del reino de Dios.
0: Because the kingdom of heaven is all about us having dominion in our lives, like God is of the same aspects of God.
1: Porque el reino de los cielos se trata

0: obtener el dominio que Dios nos ha dado.
1: Remember, thy kingdom come, thy will be done on earth as it is in heaven.
0: Recuerden, venga tu reino, hágase tu voluntad, así es como en el cielo, así que sea en la tierra.
1: This worldly system,
0: este sistema del mundo,
1: which had nothing to offer to Jesus, that's why he said, I don't want anything.
0: No tenía nada que ofrecer a Jesús.
1: Is that they will want to make you like depend, I use the right words, yeah. It's like a system that wants to make you a dumb animal.
0: Es un sistema que quiere convertirte como un animal que no piensa por sí mismo.
1: Now, we can say, yes, it's a system of Rome and all this, but it's right in the church. Be very careful.
0: Pero unos dicen, no es Roma, pero este sistema está incluso en las iglesias.
1: It's a principle driven by Satan himself.
0: Este es un principio que Satanás mismo lo maneja.
1: If a pastor tells you no, you need to listen to me in every single thing. You're overriding a person's conscience.
0: Si un pastor te dice, tienes que escucharme en cada cosa que yo te diga, está tratando de manejar tu conciencia.
1: We have to have freedom of thought.
0: Tenemos que tener libertad de pensamiento.
1: The concept of love is based upon it.
0: Porque el concepto de amor está basado en la libertad.
1: God himself won't even overrule your conscience.
0: Porque incluso Dios no, él no te forza la conciencia.
1: Because he wants to love you freely for you to accept him freely, love him back freely. It's a free decision to love.
0: Él te da libertad para decidir si lo vas a amar o no. Es algo libre.
1: If you don't have these aspects, the Sunday law is like the final result of a sickness. It's now you see the final result.
0: Y la ley dominical es como el resultado final de una enfermedad. Si tú estás enfermo, lo último que llega va a ser la ley dominical.
1: So one of our ministries is a health center.
0: Y uno de nuestros ministerios es el centro
1: and
0: de salud.
1: People would come to us when they have a disease.
0: La gente viene con enfermedades.
1: That disease has dominance in their life and that's why they're not happy.
0: La enfermedad dominó su vida, por eso es que ellos se acercan.
1: So they come to us to help get rid of this disease that's dominant. They want dominance over the disease.
0: Y la gente viene con la esperanza de ya no dejarse dominar con la enfermedad, sino ellos dominar a la enfermedad.
1: The Sunday law has to be dealt in the same way.
0: Y la ley dominical tiene ese mismo sentido.
1: We have to treat the person by saying, look, these are the results that brought you the sickness. We need to reverse that back to the law of God so you don't have this again.
0: Hay que decirle, este es el resultado que da la enfermedad. Es como la ley dominical. Pero la causa, ¿cuál es la causa? Hay que regresar al diseño original.
1: I love my wife translating. I said a long sentence she translated because she knows exactly how I think.
0: Dice, amo a mi esposa porque cuando hago líneas muy largas, ella no recuerda todo, pero sabe lo que yo quiero decir.
1: So with the health message is to teach people what caused the problem and so when you come back to God's law, you can maintain a healthy lifestyle.
0: Dice, cuando tú les hablas a las personas que vienen a consultar, tú les haces regresar al estilo de vida original.
1: That's the health message, right?
0: Ese es el mensaje de salud, ¿verdad?
1: It's not medication to cover up the symptoms.
0: No es medicamentos para cubrir los síntomas.
1: Our presentation shouldn't be covering up symptoms.
0: Nuestra presentación no debería cubrir síntomas.
1: No use of drugs.
0: No deberíamos usar drogas.
1: You take a drug. What is it meant to do?
0: Cuando tomas una droga, ¿qué hace?
1: It's a pharmakia, right? The word is actually in the Bible. It talks about pharmakia, meditation of the mind, medicate the mind.
0: Pharmakia es la palabra que describe un medicamento y lo que hace es que
1: medication of the mind.
0: Te medica la mente.
1: Now, this part, right?
0: It's not parte, the other.
1: This
0: no
1: is the part
0: partes.
1: It wants to control.
0: Y no, esta parte que es el control.
1: You have a headache.
0: Tienes dolor de cabeza.
1: They tell you take this. And it's to make this part of the brain realize, like cut off the receptors that causes the pain, and think, oh, the pain's gone.
0: Entonces, en esta parte corta los receptores, y parece que oh, ya no tengo dolor.
1: No, but your body is telling you, I need water, I'm dehydrated, or there's something else, but they cut that part off.
0: Pero el cuerpo te está diciendo, me falta agua, tengo estos problemas, hay que arreglar.
1: Why do we have headaches? Because God designed it for us to realize there's a problem.
0: ¿Por qué tenemos dolores de cabeza? Porque Dios nos diseñó para que nosotros entendamos que hay un problema en nuestro cuerpo.
1: If you have a problem, use creative ideas to bring it out of the problem back into the way of God.
0: Entonces, Dios nos dio la creatividad para que una vez que identificamos el problema, podamos regresar al diseño con el que Dios nos creó.
1: It always comes back to design.
0: Y bueno, siempre regresamos
1: God designed us to be healthy.
0: Al diseño que Dios nos puso
1: we
0: y
1: violate
0: puede
1: the
0: ser
1: laws,
0: saludables.
1: We violate the laws of God.
0: Si violamos las leyes de Dios,
1: you get sick.
0: Estás enfermo.
1: You lose your dominance.
0: Pierdes dominio.
1: But we as medical missionaries need to bring it back
0: pero,
1: to the way and design of God.
0: Pero como médicos misioneros regresamos al diseño con el que Dios nos creó.
1: The Sunday law.
0: Así que la ley dominical.
1: If you give up your thought of thinking for yourself.
0: Si tú dejas de pensar por ti mismo.
1: Sunday law is coming. I can tell you just as much as eating unhealthy will give you cancer. You want to avoid cancer? Stop eating unhealthy.
0: La ley dominical va a llegar, así como el que está comiendo mal y adquiere cáncer, así va a llegar la ley dominical si es que tú sigues en tu camino.
1: Okay, so they want to make you think like an animal.
0: Okay, regresamos. Ellos quieren hacernos pensar como los animales.
1: So I thought about this.
0: Pensé acerca de esto.
1: When God created the world in Genesis chapter 1.
0: Cuando Dios creó el mundo en Génesis capítulo 2.
1: Look at the word God.
0: Mira la palabra Dios.
1: I've got to write it. Yeah.
0: Aquí lo voy a
1: so
0: escribir.
1: So the original, if you take the word God, the first letter is the word that describes God. It's called an Aleph.
0: La primera letra es la que describe a Dios. La letra se llama Aleph.
1: All right, so you can see me on that screen there, right?
0: Así
1: just look at this. Can you zoom up closer?
0: ¿Pueden acercar la pantalla?
1: Yeah, there we go. There's a line. All right, so Aleph is like there's a line, and then there's a line that goes through the back. But this is the front line, and there's a line that goes through there, right? You see that?
0: Es una línea y hay dos bab al costado.
1: This is Aleph. I'm just writing it really like basic, but it's actually it's a little bit curvier, but it's an X, right?
0: Bueno, es lo más parecido a una X que tenemos, pero right. Es una Aleph.
1: All right, this is Aleph. This is the word that you see this, you think God.
0: Cuando tú ves esta letra en la Biblia, oh, piensas en Dios.
1: This is the first letter, so it's Alpha. It says Aleph. What did you say? Alpha and Omega. It is Aleph. Is the word Omega derives from the word Aleph? The word Omega, Aleph.
0: The word
1: alpha comes from the word aleph.
0: Alpha y omega. La palabra alpha viene de aleph,
1: all right.
0: El primero. Es la primera letra del hebreo.
1: Come closer. What does that look like today? If this is the word that denotes God in the beginning, what system in the world today uses the symbol?
0: Si esta es la letra aleph que Dios usa. ¿Cuál es el sistema? ¿Está usando esta letra en algún lado?
1: All right, so in Hebrew, this will be a va, and this will be a yod. There's two yods. Actually, it's one, but it's written up better like this. There's two yods and a va.
0: Estos son two yods y un va.
1: All right. This means, this definition, the description of this is referred to as a piece of, like a stake or a nail.
0: Y la descripción clavo. De este es como la de un clavo.
1: Yeah, so you can say this is a nail,
0: este es
1: and clavo. These are described as two hands.
0: Y estos otros son descritos como dos manos.
1: So it's like two hands coming
0: manos
1: together for a nail.
0: Con un clavo.
1: How did Jesus Christ die?
0: ¿Cómo Jesús murió?
1: Written right from the beginning.
0: Estaba escrito desde el comienzo.
1: So,
0: así que,
1: if you take the word Adam,
0: si tomamos la palabra Adam.
1: Right?
0: Adán.
1: You'll see it's written with Aleph, just like this.
0: Empieza con la letra Aleph.
1: So in English, it's Adam. All right, so this is in English, Adam. All
0: aquí
1: right.
0: Tenemos la palabra
1: you can come
0: Adam.
1: Closer. Okay, so if you look at the Hebrew, this
0: miremos
1: A
0: en el Hebreo,
1: will be this.
0: Esta A tendría que ser esta Aleph.
1: Okay, the Dam, if you look up the Hebrew, the Adam is directly from the Hebrew, so it'll be Adonai, Dam, mean blood.
0: Ah, de Adonai, Señor, y Dam, de
1: is blood.
0: Sangre.
1: Look it up. You can, if you got Hebrew,
0: si van
1: just look
0: al
1: it
0: Hebreo,
1: up there. You'll see.
0: Las otras dos palabras son sangre, Dam.
1: All right, so it's God in blood.
0: es Dios con sangre.
1: That's why Jesus Christ had to come like us as a God in blood.
0: Por eso es que Jesús tuvo que venir a esta tierra para ser el Dios con sangre.
1: That's why I said Jesus Christ didn't come in to improve our

Welcome to Bible Answers. We have a question here. Did Jesus die on Wednesday or Friday? Well, there are whole church groups that believe in the Wednesday crucifixion, but Friday, I believe, is the day on which Jesus was crucified. Now, why was it on a Friday and why wasn't it on a Wednesday? If we go all the way back to Genesis, then we read in Genesis chapter 2, verse 1, and onwards, thus the heavens and the earth and all the host of them were finished, and on the seventh day God ended his work which he had done, and he rested on the seventh day from all his work which he had done. Then God blessed the seventh day and he sanctified it, because on it he rested from all his work which God had created and made. So there was a six-day creation and a rest day. That was the creation week. And if we go to Exodus chapter 20, we read there in verse 8, this is the Sabbath commandment. Remember the Sabbath day to keep it holy. 6 days shall you labor and do all your work. But the seventh day is the Sabbath of the Lord your God. In it you shall do no work. You nor your son, nor your daughter, nor your male servant, nor your female servant, nor your cattle, nor your stranger within your gates. Why? For in 6 days the Lord made the heavens and the earth, the sea, and all that is in them, and rested on the seventh day. Therefore the Lord blessed the Sabbath day and hallowed it. So there was a six-day creation and a Sabbath rest. And that is included in the Sabbath commandment. Now if you go to Deuteronomy chapter 5, then we read in verse 14, or from verse 12 onwards, observe the Sabbath day to keep it holy. And then it follows the same basic pattern as the previous one. And then it says why you should keep the Sabbath. And remember that you were a slave in the land of Egypt, and the Lord your God brought you out from there by a mighty hand and an outstretched arm. Therefore the Lord your God commanded you to keep the Sabbath day. So here's the same commandment with a different reason for keeping it. The first one, to commemorate creation. But this one is to commemorate the fact that he brought us out of slavery. This is the redemptive side of the Sabbath. So the creation week, 6 days, 1 day rest. And what about the redemptive week? Well, if we turn to the book of Mark, then we have the interesting story from chapter 11 onwards of what happened in the last week of Jesus' life. And it tells us about his triumphant entry and everything that he taught in the temples and the confrontations and the trials of Jesus. And it tells us when these events took place. Now in chapter 11, we read, now when they drew near

Jerusalem to Bethpage and Bethany at the Mount of Olives, he sent two of his disciples. Remember, he sent them to fetch the colt because he was going to enter Jerusalem riding on the donkey, and he was going to be hailed as the king that comes in the name of the Lord. In other words, this is his official announcement that this is the Messiah coming in. They rebuked him, the scribes and the Pharisees, and rebuked his disciples and told them to keep quiet. And Jesus said, if they do not speak, the stones will speak. Now, it doesn't say on which day this was, so we have to infer the day as we continue. But we can say this is day one. Day one. Then we read a little bit further on, and it says there in verse 12, now the next day. It doesn't say which day it is, but it tells us it's the next day. So we have day one, he's entering into Jerusalem. The next day, that's day two, whatever that day may be. And then it tells the story of what happened on that day and what Jesus did on that day. Now, we go to verse 20, and there it says, now in the morning. So that's the third day. Doesn't tell us what day it is. And then it gives an account of everything that Jesus did and taught. And it tells about his sermons and what he taught the people and everything that took place on that day. And then it comes to chapter 14, and it tells us, now, 2 days to the Passover. So we are on the next day, 2 days to the Passover and the Feast of Unleavened Bread, and it tells us what happened. And then in verse 12, now on the first day of Unleavened Bread, that's the next day. This is now the fifth day, but we don't know which day it is, whether it's a Monday or a Tuesday, we don't know. But it tells us the next day. And then we drop down and we see what Jesus taught on that day and what happened. And now we come to the sixth day. Immediately in the morning, the chief priests held a consultation with the elders. So now we have the sixth day. Still doesn't tell us which day it is, just tells us the event taking place. Now, this is a fascinating story because in all the previous ones, it says he entered, the next day he did this, the next day he did that, the next day, and then we finally get to the sixth day. And now it's going to break it up into time periods. So early in the morning, there is the trial, and we have the trials of Jesus, and they are explained to us. And then finally we have the crucifixion in verse 24. And when they crucified him, they divided his garments, casting lots for them to determine what every man should take. Now it was the third hour when they crucified him. Now if it was the third hour, then it was 9 o'clock in the morning. So the sixth day, we are getting hours. They crucified him at 9 o'clock in the morning. And then verse 33 says, and when the sixth hour had come, darkness, there was darkness over the land. So the sixth hour, that would be 12 o'clock. And this darkness remained until the ninth hour. That makes it 3 o'clock. And at the ninth hour, Jesus cried out with a loud voice saying, Eloi, Eloi, lama sabachthani, which is translated, my God, why have you forsaken me? Then there is the brief account of them bringing him something to drink. Then someone ran and filled a sponge full of sour wine, put it on the reed and offered it to him to drink, saying, let him alone, let us see if Elijah will come to take him down. And Jesus cried out with a loud voice and breathed his last. And then the veil of the temple was torn in two from top to bottom.
So we know that he died shortly after 3 o'clock in the afternoon. All right, so we had the final week, the triumphant entry, the first day, what happened on the second day, the third, the fourth, the fifth, the sixth day, we actually have hours. So now we have an explanation of the breakdown of time on that day. Then we continue. Verse 42, and when evening had come, because the day before the Sabbath, it was the preparation day, but we don't know, is it a high Sabbath or is it another Sabbath? So when evening had come, because it was the preparation day, that is the day before the Sabbath, Joseph of Arimathea, a prominent council member who was himself waiting for the kingdom of God, coming and taking courage, went to Pilate and asked for the body of Jesus. So this is happening in those last hours of the sixth day. And then the Bible says he was buried, and then it must have been the Sabbath. And then it says, and when the Sabbath was passed, this is chapter 16, Mary Magdalene, Mary, the mother of James and Salome, brought spices that they might come and anoint him. Very early in the morning, on the first day of the week, they came to the tomb when the sun had risen. So now we can work backwards. Very early in the morning, first day of the week, that's Sunday. So some translations actually say Sunday, and that's correct. So working back, there was the Sabbath, then the sixth day, and what happened on the sixth day is broken down, and all the way through to that first day of the triumphant entry. So that's the final week of Jesus' life, described in detail in the book of Mark. So on what day did he die? It must have been the Friday. Now the Jews used inclusive reckoning. So any portion of a day was considered a day. So if he died before sunset on the Friday, that was considered day one. He was in the grave on the Sabbath. He rested in the grave. That's the seventh day. And on the first day, he rose from the dead. So this week mirrors the creation week. 6 days, creation, 1 day rest. 6 days, recreation, 1 day rest. He announces himself by coming on the colt, fulfilling the prophecy. This is the Messiah, and he's going to the sacrifice. So Friday, according to the book of Mark, is the day on which he was crucified.